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1: I used to think about immature things. You know, like, do you love me? 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Are you gonna call me like you said you would? Is this really your real phone number?

Real 103.9, Las Vegas hip hop and R&B. The Kid Ferrari Simmons got some Aston Martin music. Rick Ross, Drake on the way. Residuals, Chris Brown on the way. Happy birthday to DJ Academics. Happy birthday to Karrueche Tran. Happy birthday to Candy Burris. Got them national days on the way. Tap in with me at Ferrari Simmons on all social media platforms. Leon Thomas, Mutt.

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0: Show is here. We got a special guest hanging out with us too, man. A little later, we're going to be with DDG. You already know, man, superstar streamer, artist, YouTuber, is on the Bootleg Kev Show. But as we do every weekend, we have got the weekend hate, ladies and gentlemen. All right, this is how it works. You call us, you tell us what you want to hate on, and we let you air it out. 877-817-2888. Call that number, leave a voicemail, whatever city you're listening from, and tell us what you're hating on. Now, usually, we got James Andre Jefferson Jr. with us, but he is out this week, and we have got the Filipino Bambino himself, Baby Joel, filling in. Baby Joel, is there anything from this past week you want to hate on?
1: Oh, man, I want to hate on Drake.

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0: the Bootleg Kev Show, man. Hey, want to give a shout out to the homie DDG. Make sure you go watch our full interview up on the YouTube channel right now. Listen, spoke with DDG about a lot of stuff, including recently him and Nick Cannon getting into a back and forth during a Wild and Out live show in Los Angeles. I had to ask DDG if he had ever done something on stream he regretted, and he shared that moment with us. This is what he said. Is there a moment you've had on stream where you were like, oh, I wish I could take that. I wish I could have that one back.
1: Yeah, yesterday I said, Wild and Abort.
2: They doing this show just to pay child support. But really, you should Wild and Abort.
1: Whoa! But it was ChatGPT that told me to do it.
0: ChatGPT gave you the Nick Cannon joke about him aborting his kids, huh?
1: I don't support that. I believe women should do whatever they want to do. But that's not something that I'm promoting.
0: So ChatGPT
1: told me to do it. So I'm like, I said it, and I know it's like an edgier show.
0: It's Wildin' Out.
1: I know. I can't be lame on that.
0: Thought it was fair game, by the way.
1: It was cool, right?
0: I didn't think it was
1: even. It wasn't that bad, was it?
0: I felt like Nick took it in stride.
1: Yeah.
0: And then he had a great, I feel like he was waiting for you to say something about his kids, because I feel like he had the line about your baby mama letting you know.
1: I think he had it ready. He wrote that like last week. He had to write that.
0: He's like, I know DDG's going to say something about my kids. So yeah. I got the rip.
1: It was just he said it too quick and too on point.
0: Yeah. Are you allowed to see your kid?
1: Yes. I don't know why people think I can't. That's just a thing that people just assume, because me and my son was so like viral on the internet. And right. We was

0: it's not like, it's not something that I'm on right now.
1: Shout out to DDG, man. Hey, coming up, we're going to let him do an honorary weekend hate. All right. First things first, we're going to do some brand new music right now.

0: All right, man, we got the celebrity edition. DDG still hanging out with us. DDG, you're in the building. What are you hating on, brother?
1: It's hard for me to hate on things. But you know what I do hate? Gas prices.
0: Oh, the gas prices are horrible.
1: I'm like, all right, cool. You want to charge $6 for gas. I don't know where it's at for every other place, but everywhere I go to in L.A. is $6, $5.50. But then I look to my left, I see a Tesla. Mm. So should we get discounted, right?
0: Do you have a Tesla?
1: I don't.
0: Has the gas prices maybe made you think about going EV? They got the Cadillac EV that's really nice.
1: I thought about it, but I'm like, if we got all these alternatives, why not drop the price to make more people want to buy gas, right?
0: Yeah, I mean, there's this war happening. The Strait of Hormuz is closed, so gas is $6 a gallon. Anyway, DDG, man, appreciate you popping in. Hey, how about we introduce your new record for the people? You just dropped a new single, man. I'm going to let you introduce it.
1: What's good, Josh? Your boy, DDG, and this is my new single, Top of the Hill.
0: Let's get to it, baby. It's the Bootleg Cab.

0: Black Cap Show holding it down. We have got Baby Joel in here hanging with us. And Baby Joel, I don't know, have you got the opportunity to listen to Chris Brown's new album?
1: I haven't heard the album, but I've heard his response, and it's scathing.
0: Yes, a lot of people are saying the album is not very good. I've listened to it. It is long, which a lot of times Chris Brown albums can be a little too long. I'll say it's one of my least favorite Chris Brown albums, but I do like a lot of the singles from the project. Pitchfork, which is an online music website, gave it a 1.9 out of 10 and called it a piece of S. Chris Brown has responded to the hate for the new album. This is what he said.
2: Team Breezy, I know people want me to get on here and say some shit, but fuck that. We kicking their ass, goddammit. We ain't letting up. I'ma keep my foot on their neck, and we ain't stopping. You hear me? We doing this motherfucker tour. More shit to come. I'm not gonna tell you what's more to come, but it's coming at the end of the day. I don't give a fuck what these niggas is talking about. I know exactly who my fans is, and I know exactly who hearing this album. If you not my fan, I don't want you to listen to my shit. Go listen to motherfucking Zara Larsson or somebody.
0: So there you have it. Chris Brown ain't worried about it. He's worried about that tour, man. He's worried about touching that stage with Usher. I am not the craziest about the Chris Brown album, but I do love this one, his new single from the album. It's called Obvious.

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He on the ground. I praise God and start stumping.

Like Kev Show holding it down. Iceman is out. Everyone's been talking about it all weekend. Drake and Rick Ross's beef, though, it doesn't seem to be going anywhere. Rick Ross has a lot to say about Drizzy. A lot of people think he might be extending an olive branch. I actually don't think that's the case, but nonetheless. So let's do some new music from the guy himself, man. Ricky Rose, French Montana, who just had a dope verses last weekend.

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3: 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Records with passion lately. 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

0: show, baby. Hey, listen, every weekend we like to try to find a crazy story and report on it. We call it the No Cap News Report. This weekend's No Cap News: a woman caught her husband cheating, and let's just say technology is a big old snitch.
1: Big time.
0: Big time snitch, all right? We're going to tell you how she caught her man cheating and how you should watch out. All right, if you want to catch your man cheating, maybe a little advice on the way. Let's get into some new music first, though. That Snoop Dogg, it's called Step. It's on the Bootleg Kev Show. Let's

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0: Giving it to you straight, no filter.
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0: Time for the No Cap News right now. All right, this is a viral story that's happening. A young lady caught her husband cheating. Now, this was after her smart scale at their house notified her that someone weighing 120 pounds got on the scale at 1 a.m. while she was out of town on a work trip.
3: So,
0: that's got to be a pretty crazy way to catch your man cheating. Maybe you're like sitting up in a terrible Holiday Inn in the middle of the country waiting for, you know, a work meeting, and you see somebody stepped on your smart scale at 1 in the morning that only weighed a buck 20, and it ain't your husband.
3: Could have been a cheetah.
0: A cheetah. Okay.
3: A cheetah.
0: A cheetah stepping on the scale?
3: You know, the fastest land mammal?
0: Okay.
3: Well, next to a kraken in the hood.
0: Why would there be a cheetah stepping on a scale? Explain to me your logic.
3: It doesn't have to be. How do you know it's a human?
0: That stepped on the scale?
3: Yeah.
0: Who else is going to step on a scale? You think a cheetah? Are we being serious?
3: No, but there are weird people out there.
0: That own cheetahs? Okay, guys, where's James? Baby Joel just said it could have been a cheetah. I don't know what's happening. This guy is a cheetah, I tell you that. How about that, all right? Coming up, more of the Bootleg Kev Show holding it down. Want to give a shout-out to Stillman, DDG, for hanging out with us. Let's do some brand-new music right now, though. That Fetty Wap, White Roses, it's the Bootleg Kev Show.

0: just dropped a new project and just sold out. Just went to their arena show a couple of weeks ago. So shout out to Shoreline Mafia. They're going to be with us next weekend, man. Don't forget to go watch that full DDG interview on YouTube and hit subscribe. Follow me too at Bootleg Kev. Also, Baby Joel, who kind of filled in for James today. Joel, can you tell people where they can find you on the internet?
1: They can get me at I Am Baby Joel.
0: On Instagram?
1: Instagram.
0: Or
1: yes, sir.
0: On Adult Friend Finder. Is that still a thing? I don't know. Also, follow our guy DJ Sam I Am. All right, look, we're getting out of here, leaving you with some brand new music right now. That hard nard, it's Butta B. It's on the Bootleg Kev Show.

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1: All right, the scientists in Cali Uchis. Is it a crime? It's coming up for you in less than 4 minutes. Roxy Romeo, keeping those good vibes going on your Sunday night. I love this song. Let's get into Dave and Thames with Rain Dance.

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1: Oh my God, Josh, can I try?

0: on Entertainment Tonight, and they exclusively confirmed that it is moving forward. It is in the works. One question that a lot of people have had is Chris Tucker coming back? Is he going to reprise his role as Smokey? And what was said is that he is actively in talks. So if they can come to an agreement, then yes, it looks like Chris Tucker will be back. But as far as the plot and all of those other things, that we still do not know. But nonetheless, it is going to happen.
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1: 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Details coming up for you after Grant and Burna Boy. 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
1: 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I'm Roxy Romeo. First, let's jump into Boss Man D-Lo now with Motion Party.

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1: On the other side for you, Trap Diggy and Keek Lockdown Southeast, kicking things off. Plus, I got Mariah the Scientist with Burning Blue. I'm Roxy Romeo, and you know that a lot of people have been laid off recently because AI is growing more and more. Well, according to new reports, that is not always the best option. So, according to these new reports, some companies are realizing that they are spending more on these AI tools and software than the actual employee salaries. So one example is NVIDIA. To get all of the AI programs that is needed for the team, an executive said that they are spending far beyond the cost of what employees themselves would be. And another example is also Uber. Uber has blown through

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1: Well, Kamala Harris is back and she is speaking out. She had some choice words for the Supreme Court. I will fill you in coming up in just a few minutes. I'm Roxy Romeo. First, let's get into Don Toliver now with E85.

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1: On the other side for you, Dave and Tem's Rain Dances, kicking off more music, plus I got Kanye and Travis Scott with Father, Roxy Romeo, and food influencer Keith Lee. He has a new show on Tubi called Keith Lee All in the Family, and he revealed that somebody from Marlon Wayans' team reached out about doing some work collabing with him, and someone from his team quoted Marlon Wayans' team six figures, okay, to work with him. And Keith did not know this.

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1: 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Way over town.

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1: Kendrick and SZA with Luther is coming up for you in less than 3 minutes. I'm Roxy Romeo. First, let's get into Chris Brown now with Residuals. Happy Sunday.

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1: Keeping you company on your Sunday. I'm Roxy Romeo holding you down. Thank you. Thank you so much for tuning in and spending a little bit of time with me. I appreciate you. And make sure you stay close. Going to keep your weekend going. Help close out your Sunday night with more music. On the other side, Johnny Venus, I want you back. That is kicking things off. Also going to throw on Boss Man D-Lo with Motion Party.
2: Hey, weekend warriors. 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
1: 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Hey, it's Ariel early on this Monday morning. I mean, the tippy top of this thing. Got Billy Gang headed in your direction, throwing it back with some more.

Real 103.9, Las Vegas, number one for hip-hop and R&B. What's up, it's Ariel with you on this Monday morning. Some music you may have missed because basically Drake took over. We'll talk in three more songs that includes Junior Choi next.

0: Real 103.9, what's good? It's Ariel. You know, you can steal our memes, okay? But have you followed us on the gram yet? That's what I thought. Okay, Real 103.9, LV.
1: Ring, ring. What the f*** is that? It's a 9-1-0 number, so you know it's that.

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1: What's up, though? 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I'm about to pull up on you right quick. You got a man. They got to do with me. Come outside right quick.
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1: What's up, it's Ariel with you on this Monday morning. I still got SZA and Chris Brown headed in your direction. Plus, there are very few horror movies that when I see them, I think, everybody needs to see this. This was so damn good. Black Phone is absolutely one of them. I've seen the second one. Let's talk on the other side of those two songs. In the meantime, Brent Faiyaz, Butterflies. 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

0: 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What's up? It's Ariel. Keep it right here this morning. Big Boy's big interview is on the way. It's Real 103.9.
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1: Ring, ring. What up? 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

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Hey, it's Ariel with you on this Monday morning. Still got Belly Gang and Miguel headed your way, plus details on your final week to win $1,000. Keep listening. Those keywords start at 9 a.m., but we'll talk more about that next. In the meantime, Johnny Venus, thanks for listening.

Ariel 103.9, Las Vegas number one for hip hop and R&B. What's up, it's Ariel with you on this Monday morning. What would you say if your coworker became AI? Some people actually like it. We'll get into that in two more songs.

0: KNV, Jess Hilarious, Charlamagne Tha God. We are the Breakfast Club. Let's get in some front page news.
1: You know, you asked me, did I like the Drake album? And
0: yes.
1: I said,
0: no.
1: No, I'm just indifferent. Because what I realized this weekend is Drake is a mood. He's a mood that I've never been in.
0: Okay. What mood is that? What
1: mood? Drake. Drake is a mood. There's only a couple of artists, you know, ever that you can say are moods. Like, Sade is a mood.
0: Yes.
1: You know, Erykah Badu is a mood.
0: But Drake has different moods, though.
1: Well, whatever mood Drake
0: is. Because some is up-tempo, some is party, some is relaxed, some is chill.
1: I've never been in Drake mood.
2: He's a multi-mood dude.
1: I've never been in the mood.
0: Okay.
1: Of Drake. For Drake. Okay, that's just...
0: He's spitting. He's rapping on the album, though.
1: He definitely rapping. I give him that.
2: You listen to all three of them?
0: Yes.
1: No,
2: I did.
1: I definitely did.
2: And... You listen to Habib T?
0: Yeah, I listen to the Dope. To everything. Like, I didn't have nothing to do but just relax and listen. Right. I took a 4-hour flight, so I did get listen.
1: You was on vacation listening to Drake?
0: On the flight back, yeah.
1: Jesus Christ.
2: You look all refreshed. That's what's up, baby.
0: Thank you.
1: I listen to Iceman. That's it. Mm.
0: Well, let's get in some front page news. Last night, the Cavaliers beat the Pistons 125-94.
1: Sorry, Detroit.
0: Yeah, Detroit's up out of here. And congratulations to Shai Alexander. He won the second straight NBA MVP award. So congratulations to him.
1: Sounds about right to me.
0: Tonight, OKC takes on the Spurs, and tomorrow the Knicks take on the Cavaliers. What's
1: you
0: up, Mimi?
1: Tonight is the actual NBA championship. Whoever wins the Spurs, OKC, Western Conference Finals will probably win the championship.
0: I doubt it, but good morning, Mimi.
3: Good morning, MB. How you doing?
0: I'm doing good.
3: Good. You were missed last week. Charlamagne, Jess, how y'all doing?
1: Peace, hey, Mimi, Brian.
3: Good morning. Okay, so we start this morning in Montgomery, Alabama, where thousands of people from across the country, they gathered over the weekend for a major voting rights rally following the Supreme Court's decision that we've been talking about that weakens parts of the Voting Rights Act. So the event was called All Roads Lead to the South, and organizers say this was not just a march. It was the beginning of a larger political mobilization heading into the midterms. Let's listen to Congresswoman Terry Sewell. She represents Alabama's largest majority Black congressional district.
4: A state like Alabama, that is more than 28% African-American voters, and there are 7 seats in Congress. We deserve more than 0 or 1. We deserve 2 seats. Can I hear it?
5: 2 seats.
4: 2 seats in Alabama.
5: 2 seats.
4: And we will accept nothing less. But we have seen before all of this before, the efforts by which these extremists are trying to take us back. The people of Alabama know better than anyone that democracy is under attack. And when we see democracy under attack, we organize, we mobilize, and we fight back. That's what we do.
3: So the day actually started in Selma, where participants held a prayer service before walking silently across the Edmund Pettus Bridge. That's the site of Bloody Sunday back in 1965. And throughout the day, speakers warned that voting rights protections, they were being steadily rolled back, and they urged people not to just protest, but to also organize and to also vote. Here's Senator Cory Booker and Congresswoman Alexandria Ocasio-Cortez.
6: This is one of those moments where we understand that our blessings come with obligation. There is no liberation without obligation. Because if we in our generation do not now do our duty, we will lose the gains and the rights and the liberties that our ancestors afforded us.
7: They think they can draw us out of power. They do not know the sleeping giant that they just awakened.
3: Now, Saturday's rally, it comes after the Supreme Court's Louisiana versus Calais decision. That's the ruling that triggered the new wave of redistricting across the South. And following that decision, several Republican-led states, they moved quickly to withdraw congressional maps in ways that critics say, and it does, weaken Black voting power. Tennessee and Florida, they have already approved new maps, while Alabama, Louisiana, Georgia, Mississippi are now facing growing redistricting fights. Senator Raphael Warnock, Congresswoman Ayanna Pressley, and Reverend Dr. Bernice King, they were also there among the national voices that took the stage. Now, organizers say this was just only the kickoff. More rallies, more voter registration drives, and organizing events are already planned through the summer into November. And for more information, organizers are asking people to go to allroadsleadtothesouth.com.
1: You know, I wonder what's the messaging here, because we know that they weaken Black voting power with these redistricting efforts. But how do you let Black people know their vote, you know, still matters. Because I would think that, you know, this messaging that you're currently hearing would create a lot of voter apathy if people feel like, oh, my vote, you know, it's not going to matter in the midterms. Like, how do you simultaneously tell people, yes, your votes were weakened, you know, because of these redistricting efforts, but your vote still matters and you need to vote in the midterms?
3: Yeah, I think because what they're trying to say is they're counting on people, which, you know, they always say this, but this time for real, they're counting on people not to vote. And if everyone does show up to vote, they can counteract some of what's going on. They were giving statistics where there were large majority of people in the South in certain states, especially I believe in Tennessee, who don't go out to vote. And the answer to the backlash, the answer to the redistricting is for every single person who has the ability to vote to come out and do so. And they say that that is the way that they can fight back against some of this. Yeah. And really, really quickly, you know, we've had those government shutdowns and just Congress, they may finally be putting themselves on the same payment schedule as the rest of America. So the Senate, they just approved a new rule that would temporarily stop senators from getting paid when the government shuts down.
1: Good.
3: So if Congress fails to pass a budget and parts of the government closes, then senators would now have their paychecks frozen too during that shutdown period. Now, that rule will not take place until after the midterm elections, but supporters are calling this accountability.
1: Good, yeah, because, you know, these elected officials are government workers, too. So, you know, it shouldn't just be the TSA agents and, you know, other government workers like that who get impacted when the government shuts down. They shouldn't get no paycheck either.
0: Or not only that, go on vacation when other people can't get paid.
3: Yeah.
0: Like, that makes no sense. I'm going on vacation for 2 weeks and y'all can't get paid and y'all got to figure it out till I get back. Now, that sounds crazy.
1: But the other sad part is so many of them getting so much money under the table, they wouldn't even care no way.
0: Mm-hmm.
3: And they're not living paycheck to paycheck.
1: Nope,
3: either,
1: that's right.
3: So there's that too. All right, y'all. Well, coming up at 7, AI is no longer just helping with homework and emails. It now wants to help manage your finances. We'll get into that in the next hour.
0: All right. Everybody else, get it off your chest. 800-585-1051. If you need to vent, phone lines are wide open. Call us up right now. It's The Breakfast Club. Good morning.
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1: Working with TLC was crazy just based off the fact that I was such a fan, man. Like, I remember sitting in the room looking at the tape, having a crush. Like, I had a crush on each. At different times in my life, I started to appreciate a different TLC member. Beyond just being a little boy crushing, their music was crazy, especially Crazy Sexy Cool album. That's still one of the greatest albums. So to be able to work with them as an adult now, it was a surreal moment.
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0: Fremont Street Experience and Fabulous. Downtown Las Vegas. This is Big Boy. That's right. Big Boy's Neighborhood on Las Vegas is number one for hip-hop and R&B. Real 103.9. And do continue to hang with us in the neighborhood. Louis G, what you got?
1: Let's talk about GTA 6, man. Okay. We have a definite release date. Mm-hmm. I'll tell you how much it's going to cost to make this game, or how much it's costing them to make this game. And I want to ask you.
0: Are you in this one?
1: Are you in this one?
0: Let me ask you this.
1: What?
0: Will we get GTA 6 before we get a marriage from Louis?
1: Yeah.
0: Damn.
2: Oh my God. Wow. Confirmation is crazy.
0: All right. Y'all continue to hang with us in the neighborhood, Big Boy.

0: 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Big Boy's Neighborhood right here on Real 103.9. Vegas is number one for hip-hop and R&B. Big Boy's Neighborhood. All right, now, Louis G is up in here. Louis G.
1: Drake.
0: Drake, what we got, man?
2: Yeah, so three albums. You got Iceman, you got Habibti, you got Maid of Honor. Mm-hmm. Maid of Honor is the one that I think is going to be the club bangers.
0: Really do.
2: That's the one I think is going to go, yeah, the DJs are going to love playing that. It's going to be at festivals. There's some songs on there that are festival ready. I want to highlight one song, and it's called Cheetah Press.

0: one for hip hop and R&B. Of course, it is Real 103.9. You continue to hang out with us in the neighborhood. Mariana, Mari, what's going down with Kylie Jenner?
1: Kylie Jenner recently opened up about being a young mom. Mm-hmm. She was a mama young at 19. Like, sure. That's crazy.
0: Okay, y'all continue to hang with us in the neighborhood. We'll speak on it. Big Boys Neighborhood.

Real. Every bar is a part of the murder wrath. 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

0: one for hip hop and R&B. 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Big Boy Neighborhood, beautiful day in the neighborhood. All righty now, Maddie. New music from Drake.
1: Three different Drake albums. We have Iceman, Habibti, Maid of Honor. And yeah, I think he got vulnerable. It's a little, he got personal as well. I mean,
0: he got everything on these.
1: In the first song of Iceman, Make Them Pay or Make Them Cry, he got very vulnerable talking about aging, talking about turning 40, and even his dad battling cancer.

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1: 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Big Boy's Big Neighborhood. Boy. Mighty, let's speak on it, man. Shakira, Madonna, and BTS.
2: Yes, they're headlining the World Cup halftime show going down in New York.
1: Hello.
2: And it's so dope. I mean, I love Shakira. And the fact that she's headlining, I think it's a big deal because she's like that girl when it comes to like World Cup songs. Yeah. Like, I remember the It's Time for Africa song when the World Cup was in Africa. That's like the one that I remember the most.
1: Damn, I forgot about that.
2: The Waka Waka one. Hey,

0: Real 1039. Big Boy's Big Neighborhood. Boy. All righty now. I have no idea what's going on here.
1: I got you, dog.
0: Okay, please do.
1: We're going to talk more Drake, man. Uh-oh. And you know, the one thing
0: aren't
1: about...
0: that being strange?
1: Yeah, so we had heard rumors that Future was going to be on the album, and he is on the album.
0: Right.
1: A song called Ran to Atlanta.
0: I wonder when did they put that together, because Future's damn near one of these that started this mess, too.
2: Yeah.
0: You know what I'm saying?
1: What
0: like
1: about?
0: That. Yeah, that was Future and Metro Boomin.
1: 1,000%.
0: And then everything seemed like it went from sugar to, you know, crap after
1: yeah.
0: that.
1: Yeah. So the I guess the way they got back together, I was reading, I think Tony Ayo mentioned something about it, but it was kind of because of 21 Savage's relationship.
0: Mm-hmm.
1: And
0: 21
1: Savage kind of, him and some other somebody
0: the brothers
1: else,
0: need to talk.
1: Yeah, brought them together, and now they did Ran to Atlanta. But he's obviously named his song Ran to Atlanta because... I'm not like us, Kendrick Lamar's lyric of you run to Atlanta when you need to check and balance, you know what I mean?
0: Yeah.
1: Check and balance, and then him pretty much saying that you go to balance just to get some credibility from Future and all the guys down there. But listen to this track right here, and I like this track.
0: Right.
2: A lot of people are liking this song. I've been seeing it everywhere.
1: This song,
2: yeah.
1: A lot.

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0: what y'all been waiting for.
1: You're tapped in to Way Up with Angela Yee.
2: All right, it's Way Up with Angela Yee. It's a Monday, and we are catching up on everything. I'm looking at all these media takeout exclusives. Oh, man, and I'm looking at all this news about Drake. But Fred Mwanga Gahanga is here with us, guest hosting today.
3: How are you doing today?
2: I'm doing good. How about you?
3: I'm doing fantastic. A little warm, but
2: you got your floral shirt on?
3: I am trying. I'm trying.
2: It's so hot out today. This is like our warmest day. It's going to be in the 90s in New York tomorrow.
3: This is going to break records, right?
2: Wow. Everything is breaking records extreme.
3: Yeah.
2: Like, it's the coldest, most snowiest winter,
3: right.
2: Then it's the hottest day.
3: You're right.
2: I don't know. Should we be concerned?
3: Mm.
2: Well, I'm excited because today, Masha Montano is going to be joining us. He has a documentary, Like a Boss, Journey of Ahsoka King, that is going to be on streaming services on the 29th.
3: Can't wait to see it.
2: Yeah, I actually saw it.
3: Did you?
2: Really good. Okay. And our interview, I really enjoy talking to him. He really is the King of Ahsoka. They call him the Michael Jackson of Ahsoka.
3: Yeah, everyone knows. I mean, if you know anything about Ahsoka, you know.
2: Yeah, yes. But let's start the show with some love and some positivity. This one's personal because I had a crazy Friday, and sometimes it is just so nice to be kind to somebody, and I'll tell you what happened and who we want to shine a light on when we come back. 800-292-5150. Call us up. Shine a light. It's Way Up.

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1: Turn your lights on, y'all.
2: Turn your lights on.
1: Spreading love to those who are doing greatness.
2: Shine a light on them. Shine a light on them.
1: It's time to shine a light on them.
3: Yo, it's Way Up with Angela Yee. I'm here with my guy, Fred.
4: Hey.
3: And let's shine a light.
4: Yeah.
3: Now, listen, I was telling you behind the scenes, I had a crazy Friday.
4: Okay.
3: So Friday, I was taking my mom shopping. That was, we went out on Mother's Day, but then I wanted to also do that.
4: Right.
3: So she met me here after work, and we were headed to Jersey. I parked in a different parking lot than I normally park in. And when I got there, I drove a few blocks, and all of a sudden, my flat tire light alerted.
4: Uh-oh.
3: Right. So normally that happens. It's a slow leak. There's a nail.
4: Right.
3: But when I tell you my tire was at like 12, then 8, like every single block I drove, it was getting lower and lower until it hit 1.
4: Uh-oh.
3: And that's never happened to me before. So I was really concerned. But the traffic was so bad on a Friday. So I made it through the Lincoln Tunnel to get to New Jersey, pulled over in the first parking lot I could find. And I didn't know what to do after that. I do have a donut in my trunk, but I don't know. I do know how to change a tire. Theoretically, I've done it because my father taught me, but I was nervous. I don't, the last thing I want is for the tire to fly off.
4: Right. I mean, look at your nails too. You don't want to destroy your nails.
3: Yeah, don't want to do that.
4: Yeah, okay.
3: So this guy pulls up next to us and he's like, oh, your tire's flat. So I tell my boyfriend, ask him if he can change it. And no, my boyfriend doesn't know how to change a tire. And he asked him, and he hopped out of his car and for real changed the whole tire
4: this
3: for
4: is
3: us.
4: Good Samaritan.
3: Which is so nice because I was like, he was clean.
4: Right.
3: You could tell he was headed somewhere. And he was like, oh, yeah, no problem. Just really nice about it. I was like, can I like give you some? He's like, no, I'm good. You don't have to give us any money or anything. I'm straight.
4: Wow.
3: So I just want to shout him out because I think it's nice when people do kind things like that. His name is Tommy. And he actually owns a company called Monster Painting. And so they basically do, they do all kinds of detailed work when it comes to painting, residential and commercial.
4: Okay.
3: Specialist. And he's licensed and everything else. You know, I checked out his ratings.
4: Okay.
3: And he's in the top percentile in New Jersey. So,
4: right. And you know, he's
3: him.
4: Trustworthy, right? Like he's able to kind of
3: I was
4: come
3: like,
4: out there.
3: Yeah, I trust him now.
4: Okay.
3: All right, now, Dion, who do you want to shine a light on?
5: I would like to shine a light on myself. I accomplished something big in my life. I got my CDL Class B learner's permit.
3: Okay.
5: But also, I just enrolled into schooling free 99 with Work One Help. So I didn't have to come out of pocket to get into school. So if anyone out there, y'all need to get in school, I would advise y'all to go to Work One in Indianapolis. They'll help y'all get into school with a grant, CDL grant.
3: Mm-hmm.
5: And yes, ma'am.
3: Look at you paying it forward after you got something positive happening for you.
5: Yes, ma'am. I'm happy.
3: You sound happy. Well, congratulations, Dr. Dion.
5: Yes, ma'am. Thank you.
3: All right. Take care.
5: You as well.
3: Well, that was Shine a Light, 800-292-5150, in case you couldn't get through. And when we come back, Fred, since you're co-hosting, let's get into some of these media takeout headline stories.
4: The tea.
3: All right. Should we start with Michael Jackson or should we start with Drake?
4: Let's go with MJ.
3: Okay. MJ, exclusive news from media takeout. It's Way Up.
1: The rumors, the shade. 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
1: They say it's truth in the rumors.
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0: Yo, it's Way Up with Angela Yee, and it's time for Yee T. And Fred is here from Media Takeout.
4: How's it going?
0: Founder. Right. Of Media Takeout, and you have some exclusives, so we're going to get into it right away. This Michael biopic sequel is greenlit?
4: Yeah, so we haven't got the official confirmation from Lionsgate, but I spoke with someone extremely close to the situation who told us that it's all basically a done deal. Mm-hmm. There's going to be a sequel to the Michael biopic.
0: And allegedly, it says here that there's a lot of stuff that was on the cutting room floor, so a lot of this is already shot.
4: Right. I think that's a good thing, and that's probably what's fast-tracking this thing, is that there's actually a lot of scenes that were removed from the Michael documentary, specifically scenes with Michael and Diana Ross's relationship, which were completely cut out of the movie.
0: Right.
4: Those scenes exist, and from what I hear, they're trying to incorporate them into the biopic.
0: I'm interested in, because I know a lot of the issue was around, like, what couldn't be in there because of a settlement and an agreement. As far as these allegations, could that be in a sequel?
4: Yeah, I think you got to work through it. I think there are legal hurdles that they want to go through if they wanted to include that stuff in it. Mm-hmm. But I will say that, you know, I think the family wants to hold kind of Michael in kind of only the good parts of his life. And I don't know that they want to include allegations and stuff that could be controversial.
0: Right. But, you know, it's also a good way to tell the story from his point of view.
4: Agreed.
0: Because it doesn't have to be like he did this. It's more like this affected him in a negative way and it was awful for him. And that really will make people be like, cause, you know, people already feel like Michael didn't do anything.
4: I suspect that that's what they're going to be doing, right? There's a lot of legal hurdles that they have to jump through. And I think they're working through a lot of that right now.
0: Well, it's worth it financially because this is going to be the first musical biopic in history to pass the $1 billion mark, overtaking Bohemian Rhapsody.
4: Right. I mean, not think about how much money it's made on the box office, but also think about how many people are streaming Michael Jackson's songs because of the movie. So it's been a huge, huge win for everyone.
0: All right, now let's get into this Dak Prescott story.
4: Yeah.
0: So he was spotted out with his ex-fiance's best friend.
4: Right.
0: So back in March, they went on a joint bachelorette trip to the Bahamas. By the way, I met Dak Prescott in the Bahamas once.
4: Was
0: I guess that's
4: his
0: stomping grounds. I don't know. It was a long time ago. Shaq was DJing. He was outside at the pool at the Bahamar.
4: Okay.
0: And everybody was excited because he was there.
4: Okay.
0: But anyway, they all went on this trip and she found out he was still talking to other women.
4: Right.
0: And, you know, that was that. But now he's been spotted out with Sarah Jane Ramos. So, yeah.
4: Yeah. I mean, you know.
0: I mean, I'm her best friend, Caitlin Rance.
4: Right. So if you are out, what do you think about that? I mean, you know,
0: I don't think
4: they're not together anymore, right?
0: Yeah, like, but so, that's his ex-fiance's best friend.
4: I agree. But I mean, Dak Prescott, I mean, think about he's, you know, worth $200 million, his best friend has this opportunity. I mean, you know, I wouldn't do it. I wouldn't want one of my friends to do it, but, you know.
0: Caitlin posted on IG that now is the perfect time to remind everyone she's single and that she's got a very active Raya profile.
4: Okay. I mean, maybe she's looking to get a new $200 million man.
0: Well, here's my thing. Because Caitlin is friends with both of them.
4: Right.
0: So even though Sarah's her best friend, she's friends with both of them. And people are saying the vibe looked a little more than friendly. But she said she's just focused on having fun these days. And yeah, I don't know. I wouldn't do that to my best friend.
4: I don't think I would either. But I mean, I hope not. Right. But it's understandable, though, Angie. I mean, he's got so much money. He's one of the most eligible bachelors in the city.
0: Hook me up with your friend.
4: I mean, but she can't really
0: hook
4: him up.
0: There you go.
4: Right?
0: Like, hook me up with a friend, not you.
4: Yeah.
0: Well, anyway, that is Yee T. When we come back about last night, where we'll discuss what we did last night. It was a pretty active weekend. I'm going to hear about what you had going on because you got your summertime shirt on. You're ready. It's Way Up.

0: So, about last night. Here's how it went down.
1: Yo, it's Way Up at Angela Yee, and I'm here with Fred Mwanga Gahanga. And what did you do over the weekend?
2: So, one of my sons is, he's on the track team, and so he's going to be running on kind of like the biggest meet of the season. So, we spend most of the weekend at the track.
1: Oh, that's cute. And it was nice out.
2: Yeah, it was a good
1: play. That's a nice track day.
2: Yeah.
1: You're a track dad.
2: I guess I am now, yeah.
1: Well, I was catching up on TV, so of course I was watching Your Neighbors and Friends.
2: Okay.
1: Which, do you watch that show?
2: No, I don't.
1: It's so good. You need to watch it.
2: Okay.
1: On Apple. Why are you looking like you don't believe it?
2: No, I do. I think
1: you would like it.
2: Okay, I will.
1: It's really good, and I'm trying to figure out where this is going to go, but I also have started watching Half Man. Now, this show is on HBO Max. And it's from the creator of Baby Reindeer,
2: right,
1: so you know it's weird.
2: Right. I saw the commercials for that.
1: So what the show is about is it's two brothers. Their moms are lesbians and are together, so that's how they're brothers.
2: Okay.
1: And it's a series of flashbacks of how their relationship got to where it is today. And so you get to see, like, as they're in high school, one of them is extremely violent. Like, he comes home from jail and gets back in school with his brother. His brother's like petrified of him.
2: Okay.
1: They have to share a room too.
2: Oh, wow.
1: Yeah. So there's a lot going on. And if you watched Baby Reindeer, you can imagine that this is equally.
2: Yeah, I can imagine.
1: But you know, I like stuff like this.
2: Crazy stuff.
1: Yeah, I like stuff like this.
2: Okay.
1: So if anybody's watched it, I haven't finished it. It's on Max, so it comes on every single week. But yeah, definitely something to check out.
2: How many episodes in are you on this?
1: I only saw one episode. It's a 6-part drama series.
2: And you think it's worth it to go see it?
1: Let me see. I'm trying to see how often these come out. Because I don't know what they're up to right now. But yes, I think it's worth watching.
2: Okay, I'll check
1: you'll be,
2: it out.
1: Yeah. Hopefully you're okay with certain things, but that's all I have to say.
2: I'll try.
1: And I will say, don't be like getting it in with your wife while it's on, because it'll make you go down. Like, make you be like, ew. All right. Well, anyway, when we come back, tell us a secret.
2: All right.
1: Maybe you filmed something that nobody's ever had a chance to see. 800-292-5150. What are your little secret things that you have going on? It's a no judgment zone.
2: Absolutely. No judgment whatsoever.
1: Imagine owning media takeout, cheating, all of that. You hear and see
2: everything.
1: You're numb to it.
2: Yeah.
1: Right? 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Whatever secret that you have, we are here to listen. It can't be anything as crazy as this movie, as this series, Half Man. I promise you.
2: Yeah, probably not.
1: But maybe like your friends and neighbors, your neighbors and friends, you break into people's homes. No, that's a crime. 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

0: 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Hey,
1: now back. Yeah, she back at it. Bring it, bring in the Mac. We up with Angela Yee is on.

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1: We're about to do this.
2: One of the most famous women in radio. We're talking about Angela Yee.
3: You're way up with Angela Yee.
1: Please believe that.
0: What's up? It's Way Up with Angela Yee. It's me and Fred. And you know, Fred is the owner of Media Takeout, so he's heard it all.
4: I have.
0: You have a lot of secrets.
4: I do.
0: There's a lot of things that you can't even put on the site.
4: Right.
0: But I know it's, you know, one day, maybe we'll hear some of them. But anyway, 800-292-5150. As you can imagine, we're not going to judge you. And you are anonymous. Call us up and tell us a secret. 800-292-5150.

0: the judgment-free zone. Tell us a secret.
1: What's up? It's Way Up with Angela Yee. My guy Fred is here.
2: Hey.
1: And neither one of us judge people.
2: No, absolutely not.
1: On the air. Well, right now, tell us a secret. 800-292-5150. It's a no judgment zone. What's up, anonymous caller? What's your secret?
3: My secret is that I've been secretly practicing, like, dancing, like, stripping. I used to dance when I was younger, and that's something that I really am interested in.
1: Uh-oh, okay. So you used to dance, like, as far as professionally, and now you
3: I used to dance, like, in school, and I just feel like that's something I want to pursue professionally. But, you know, like, stripping is really looked down on, but it's really something that I feel like I'm talented in.
1: Okay.
2: All right.
1: Secretly stripping. Are you doing good, though? Are you making good money?
3: I haven't started dancing in the club yet. I'm just teaching myself tricks for when I'm ready to, like, debut myself.
1: Okay. So you're going to go to, like, an amateur night and try to, like, how does that work?
3: Yeah, amateur night, just see how it goes.
1: I wonder, like, what type of strip clubs you want to be in? Because, you know, I'm good friends with Gigi McGuire, and there's different types of strip clubs.
3: I'm not sure. I didn't know there were different types. I'm going to do some research on these.
1: Okay. Well, if you need some help, DM me. I'll link you with Gigi. She can make sure she points you in the right direction.
3: Thank you so much.
1: All right. Listen, get your money, girl.
2: Yeah, I mean, I think it's a very great, it's a career path now for a lot.
1: Yeah, but you just also got to make sure you establish your boundaries.
2: Right.
1: And know what it is that you're in for and have your exit plan ready.
3: I will. Thank you.
1: All right. Take care. Thanks for calling.
3: Yes.
1: Well, that was Tell Us a Secret, 800-292-5150. In case you couldn't get through, you could always leave a message and tell us a secret for a last word. And when we come back, let's talk about Drake.
2: Yeah.
1: Media Takeout has the scoop on what's going on with Drake getting out of his deal. And what's next? And this could be a billion-dollar play.
2: Couple of billion.
1: It's Way Up.

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1: She want the tea.
2: Oh, she came with receipts. It's time to spill that yee tea.
0: Yo, it's Way Up with Angela Yee, and Fred Mwanga Gahunga is here with me today.
3: Hey.
0: Let's get into some of this YT, because I'm not going to lie, with all this Drake stuff happening, I saw media takeout. First was on posting a story about Drake releasing three albums so that he could get out of his deal. So what is the situation?
3: Right. So from what I understand, Drake had three albums left on his deal with Universal. Obviously, you know, him and Universal have been in this kind of tug of war. They're in this
0: not
3: big,
0: feeling each other. Lawsuits.
3: Yeah, huge legal battle, right? Like they're in court right now. Now, typically when a artist is up for the renewal of his contract, they usually renegotiate before the final album.
0: Mm-hmm.
3: And I think that was kind of the plan, was to renegotiate before the final album. But now with Drake releasing three albums
0: at once,
3: finishing them off, essentially makes him a free agent right now.
0: And I wonder if they would want to sign him. I mean, financially, it makes sense.
3: Absolutely makes sense. Not only does it make sense because they already have access to his entire catalog. So if they just kind of continue on, they could continue to monetize everything. So from their standpoint, it makes sense. From Drake's standpoint, it might not.
0: Now, I saw you also talk about a $2 billion deal potentially. What is that?
3: Yeah, so from what I hear too is that typically it's usually record companies.
0: Funding.
3: They're basically fighting with other record companies, right? So maybe it's Universal versus Epic or whatever. But in this case, what we hear, there is a private equity company that has put together a fund, and they're offering up to $2 billion to re-sign Drake.
0: Wow.
3: So whatever the price was that Universal thought they were going to get, that price is now $2 billion to re-sign Drake.
0: I wonder how that is to sign to not a label, but to an actual VC fund.
3: Yeah, it's a little bit different, right? But remember, it's the world is different, right?
0: Like the world is different.
3: Everything is streaming, right? And everything is about cutting the right deals with the different streaming companies. And you no longer have to be a record label to do that.
0: Okay.
3: So here you have these companies that are willing to finance it and get into the game. And there's no better way to get into the game than get into the game with the biggest album and probably the biggest artist in the world.
0: All right, we gonna see what happens. But Drake does have the biggest 24-hour streaming debut for a hip-hop album on Amazon Music this year. Also, Spotify says that he has the record for being the most streamed artist and album in a single day in 2026. Even though there was like some errors with combining whatever, but he still does hold that record.
3: Right.
0: Now, he also beat Not Like Us Spotify record with the Iceman intro. Is that crazy?
3: Yeah, I mean, you know, you never, when Not Like Us came out, I think a lot of people thought that Drake was completely over. It was the end of the Drake universe. And I think now it looks like we might have a brand new Drake universe.
0: Now, Molly Santana talked about making it onto Drake's album, and she said she got a DM from Drake because they follow each other on IG. She thought it was fake, and she didn't respond, but then he FaceTimed her, and she said she wasn't even going to charge to be on the album.
3: Right.
0: And he insisted business is business. She said $100,000. He said, nah, too low. Let's go $500,000.
3: I mean,
0: she said, I said, cool. And that was it. He's a great guy and promised to give me a feature on my next project. He also linked me in Future.
3: 500 racks and a feature. I mean, Drake is out here giving, you know, I'm sure there's a lot of rappers out there that diss Drake are hoping that they could, they're in his DMs and like giving him hey, buddy.
0: I'll give it to you for $400,000.
3: Right.
0: All right. Well, that is your YT. When we come back, Under the Radar, these are the stories that are flying under the radar, but you need to know about them. And let's talk about all of the Cavs fans that attended Game 7.
3: That was a great game.
0: The Pistons fans that attended that game also, because Dan Gilbert actually sent busloads. But we'll tell you about it. It's Way Up.
4: Call it how it is. Hendrix. I promise, I swear. I'm there, bitch.

0: dishing the news that relates to you. These stories are flying under the radar.
1: All right, it's Way Up with Angela Yee, and I'm here with Fred Mwanga Gahunga, and it's time to go under the radar.
2: Let's go.
1: All right, well, Dan Gilbert did something special for his Cavs season ticket holders, Game 7 against the Pistons. He had 25 buses filled with fans for an all-expenses-paid trip to Detroit for the game.
2: Wow.
1: That's huge. And you know, he got a lot of properties. He owns like all of downtown Detroit.
3: Yeah, so. I mean, for a lot of people, they don't know. Dan Gilbert is the owner of the Cleveland Cavaliers, but he's the richest man in Detroit.
1: Mm-hmm.
3: So he's a Detroit native. Most of his wealth is in Detroit.
1: He owns a lot of hotels, so I'm sure he had places to put them if necessary.
3: Right.
1: But yes, and people are talking about how amazing it was to have that fan presence at road games. They said it's generous. He wants to win badly. Having more support, it matters when you see friendly faces, and that's according to Kenny Atkinson, who is the coach for the Cleveland Cavaliers.
3: Yeah, I mean, I think it's a great deal for the Cleveland Cavaliers fans. I mean, the Detroit fans probably don't like it too much.
1: But it's also, you know, it is fun to have it packed out like that. And
3: not with the opposing team, though.
1: I know, right? You're right. But it wasn't packed. I mean, okay. 25 buses is not going to pack out the arena.
3: Right, right, right. And I mean, Detroit fans, they did bring a lot of energy yesterday, even though it didn't work out. Right.
1: Yeah. I wonder if that strategy worked then.
3: I mean, you know, let's see.
1: All right, now, this launch of the Audemars Piguet and Swatch collaboration has been so chaotic. We've seen all of these Swatch locations have had to shut down, and police were even called to these stores to stop altercations. In Milan, it was wild. In Detroit, in Somerset Mall, they had to shut that down.
3: Yeah.
1: We saw all of the issues that people were having. Lenox Mall was shut down.
3: Right.
1: And people are already reselling these watches to watch dealers. I don't think it's going to have the value that people thought.
3: Yeah, I mean, I think that the retail price is around $500, and I've seen them going for as much as $4,000, at least now.
1: They said now that price has kind of dropped down to about $1,200.
3: Okay.
1: So a lot of people got caught up in the rush. Retail was around $400. Production is not ultra limited, so there's going to be more inventory hitting the stores, so resellers are trying to cash out now.
3: Right.
1: So I think they just built up so much hype that people thought they were going to really get like $5,000, and it's just not
3: right. I mean, but remember, they're still getting $1,200.
1: Yeah,
3: I mean,
1: but some people waited online for a week. Yeah. I don't know if it's worth it.
3: Yeah, maybe not.
1: All right. I mean, you could have been doing something else, driving Uber, DoorDash, whatever. That would have made more money. But that is your Under the Radar. We do have the Way Up Mix at the top of the hour. Plus, Masha Montana is going to be joining us, and I do want to talk about a viral moment over the weekend.
3: Yeah.
1: This viral moment was captured when the baby was going to
3: I saw 50 Cent's
1: opening of the PH Planet Hollywood. And there was a guy outside who told him, come in, word.
3: Right.
1: The baby just ignored him and walked in. And then he told him, I'm really like that, dead ass, all of that.
3: Yeah.
1: Well, he's going to join us.
3: Okay.
1: And tell us from his perspective what happened. So this is an exclusive. It went so viral, we had to talk about it.
3: Okay, I can't wait.
1: It's Way Up.
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2: meteorologist Chloe Coast. Expect sunny skies, breezy weather, and much cooler temperatures on Monday. Highs will reach around 78 degrees in Las Vegas with winds out of the north 10 to 20 miles per hour. Skies will stay clear tonight with valley low temperatures around 60 degrees.
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1: Hey, now back.
2: Yeah, she back at it.
1: Bring it, bring in the Mac.
2: We up with Angela Yee is on.

0: What's up? It's Way Up with Angela Yee. I'm here with my guy, Fred Mwanga Gahanga from Media Takeout.
1: Hey.
0: You got to post this.
1: I will.
2: Hey, babe. Come in. Congratulations. I just came home 4 years ago. Yo, my dead ass. Yo. I'm like that.
0: DaBaby went viral over the weekend. He ignored somebody who was outside trying to get his attention.
1: I saw that.
0: A gentleman who has been home for 4 years. Right. But he did approach DaBaby aggressively. Uh-huh. Well, he wants to tell his side of the story here on Way Up with Angela Yee with us.
1: Okay.
0: So you gotta tune in and hear this because you could already tell he has a lot of personality.
1: I can't wait.
0: Plus, Masha Montano is going to be joining us. He's got a new documentary that's coming out on the 29th. You'll be able to see it, and it's really amazing. It's called Like a Boss. It's Way Up.

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0: What's up? It's Way Up with Angela Yee. And in just a few minutes, we have your Yee T. Fred Mwanga Gahanga is here with me today. Hey. And let's talk about Luigi Mangione. His murder trial is coming up in a few months. But at a pretrial hearing, there's been some issues with evidence and the prosecution. We'll tell you what those are.
1: You ready, B? Let's go get him.

0: All right, it's Way Up with Angela Yee. I'm here with Fred from Media Takeout.
1: Hey.
0: And let's get into some of these ET stories.
1: Let's
0: do it. Luigi Mangione, right now, as you know, he's accused of killing UnitedHealthcare CEO Brian Thompson. That happened in December 2024, a couple of blocks from where we are right now.
1: Yeah.
0: By the way, and as they are at this pretrial hearing this week, a judge in New York ruled that certain evidence has to be suppressed from the court case. So an ammo magazine, a cell phone, and a computer chip are inadmissible, along with a passport and wallet. They were all found in his backpack after he got arrested at a McDonald's in Pennsylvania. They said that evidence was part of an improper and warrantless search. But they did find a gun in a notebook, and that will be permitted in court.
1: Okay. So you have some evidence, it's going to be a little bit harder to convict him.
0: I know. I thought if you found somebody that was on the run for something like this, they would be allowed to do that without a warrant. But I guess I'm wrong.
1: Yeah.
0: Like a probable cause, I don't know.
1: Typically, that's right. I think there are circumstances. It's not clear that when they picked him up that they knew he was a suspect.
0: Okay.
1: Right? So that, I think that's where it came in.
0: Because somebody phoned it in, right? Didn't somebody call and say he's here at the McDonald's?
1: Yeah, but remember, there was the first officer came there, and I think that's the officer that made the arrest, and then the other officers came afterwards. So it's, you know, I think that the specifics of how the arrest went down, it's very fact specific.
0: All right, now let's discuss Byron Allen for a second. So he has now set up a play to purchase Stars. He also bought a BuzzFeed for $120 million, right?
1: Right. I mean, but Byron Allen is one of the most successful African-American businessmen in the world, and he's been on a buying spree. I mean, he famously bought the Weather Channel, and he made a ton of money on that, and he recently made a significant investment in Starz. And now he's the CEO of BuzzFeed and is the majority owner.
0: Sheesh.
2: Yeah,
1: a lot of big moves.
0: I'm looking forward to seeing more content for us, too, on BuzzFeed.
1: I think it's going to be some good stories.
0: All right, Bad Bunny and Zara also announced a collaborative collection. So, yes, after seeing everything that he's done fashion-wise, maybe you're interested in purchasing some of this collab. So.
1: Yeah. Is it a male collab or a female collab? I mean, Bad Bunny kind of wears both,
0: fluid.
1: Right?
0: Yeah, I feel like it's fluid.
1: So he can do a little of everything, right?
0: But he's been showing up to some of the biggest events in custom Zara, so you know he's been getting ready for this announcement.
1: And it's affordable too. I mean, you see all these different collabs with these gigantic artists, right?
0: And it's a Spanish brand.
1: Yeah. Okay.
0: Makes sense.
1: All right.
0: Well, and it's called, the name of the collab is Benito Antonio.
1: Okay.
0: Now, let's discuss what we're really going to come back with. V.S. the King. If you don't know that name, you're going to know it today. This viral clip happened outside of PH Live. That is 50 Cent's collaboration that he's done in Times Square. It's a new venue that's opening. And the baby pulled up. And V.S. the King was the guy who was outside trying to get the baby's attention.
1: That video is everywhere.
0: Listen to this.
3: Hey, babe, come in. Congratulations. I just came home 4 years ago. Yo, my dead ass. No. I'm like that.
0: So when the baby ignored him, he told him, I'm like that. And he was upset about it. We're going to hear his side of the story when we come back, and you don't want to miss this.
1: All right.
0: It's Way Up.

0: This is Way Up with Angela Yee.
1: Let's go.
2: Yeah. You are a media maven, right?
3: Ooh, you never know what Angie's gonna say.
4: What's up? It's Way Up with Angela Yee, and I'm here with my guy Fred Mwanga Gahanga, owner of Media Takeout. And we got VS the King here.
5: What's up? What's up?
4: You went viral over the weekend with this situation with the baby.
6: Hey, babe, come here. Congratulations. I just came home 4 years ago. Yo, my that ass? I'm like that.
4: What event was this at?
5: This was at 42nd Street. It was at Planet Hollywood. So when I got there, you know, we went up in there. I was there for like 2 hours.
4: Okay.
5: So I know on the video it looked like I was like standing
4: outside
5: on,
4: by yourself. Yeah,
5: that wasn't the case. So long story short, so we out there and I was like fake hosting too.
4: Okay, so the baby gets out the car.
5: I'm leaving out. The security was like, oh, the baby coming. So I turn around and I was like, yo, what up, baby? Come in, my like just trying to say congratulations.
4: Mm-hmm.
5: Because at the end of the day, I brought this guy's music when I was doing my bid.
4: Right.
5: The Kirk album. That album got me through. I'm just trying to show the brother respect. But I'm inebriated. But at the same time, I'm not going over the roof with it.
4: So when you tell somebody though, come in, that also do sound a little aggressive. Let's be honest.
5: I was raised in Brooklyn. I'm sorry. What you want me to say? Hey, Mr. Baby, I bought your album while I was locked up.
4: You don't think that's a lie? Listen, what did you think, Fred?
7: It sounded a little aggressive the way that you were coming.
4: Because you could be like, what's up, bro?
7: Right.
4: Bro is nicer than come in.
5: Right. Yeah. I'm not a what's up, bro dude. Because like that's like fighting words.
4: Wait, hold on. That's fighting words, but not come in.
5: If you say what's up, bro, to me, I'm going to think you try to set it.
4: Okay, so let's go back to what happened. So then he ignores, just keeps on walking.
5: Yeah,
4: right?
5: Nah. He hesitate with the step first and then goes in, but then he starts talking. No, he was trying to laugh like, ha ha, he type. You
4: now, when it went viral, you first seen it, what did you think?
5: I'm like, I'm here for it. You know what I'm saying? Because when you're in the entertainment business, man, you got to understand something. We're here to entertain.
4: What do you do in the entertainment business for people who are listening and may not know?
5: I'm an artist. I write songs. I got a website. I got the studio. I got my wife, Cherry Martinez. She's doing her thing.
4: Yes, we know you, Cherry.
5: Yeah, and she did the whole bid, too. So I want to give her a shout out on the radio and say thank you for that.
7: Now, you know there was a misunderstanding between kind of what you meant mm-hmm. and the way that DaBaby took it.
5: No, it's a fact.
7: Right. So if you were able to see him right now, would you say something to him? Would you want to apologize? Would you want to clarify it? Or we want to just kind of leave it the way it is?
5: I mean, I don't think he would laugh, and I would laugh, too. I don't think it's got to be no apologies and not like that. But I'm happy nobody ain't slapped me or throw water on me.
4: Oh, my God.
5: I was like, yo, man, imagine how it could have went.
7: So now that you're viral, right, do you think you're going to be going to other red carpets and talking to other celebrities out there?
5: Oh, definitely. Wherever you put me at, you got Media Takeout.
4: Yeah,
5: you're the owner.
4: Let's go.
5: Hey,
4: that'd be actually your signature greeting.
5: Right. Come in.
7: That might work.
5: We got some meat on these bones.
7: Yeah.
5: So we got come in. I really like that. All the way like that.
4: That's a catchphrase.
5: That ass.
4: Yeah. All right. Well, I'm interested to see how this is gonna turn into even more because I know.
5: Yeah, I mean, let's take this to the moon.
4: Well, I'll tell you what, Fred, one thing about him is that he is animated.
7: He's got a ton of personality.
4: Yeah, he's got a ton of personality. You can watch that full interview, and you're going to want to, on my YouTube channel, Way Up With Yee. And when we come back, we have Ask Yee. And you know my guy, Fred Mwanga Gahanga, is here with me today.
7: I am.
4: And you hear him giving great advice already. He just gave VS the King some great advice.
7: Right.
4: All right, so we can help you out, too. 800-292-5150. Pop that thing, let it clap, let it clap. Ride this.
0: Let's go.

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6: On News 3, meteorologist Chloe Coast. Expect sunny skies, breezy weather, and much cooler temperatures on Monday. Highs will reach around 78 degrees in Las Vegas with winds out of the north 10 to 20 miles per hour. Skies will stay clear tonight with valley low temperatures around 60 degrees.
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1: Hey!
2: Yeah, she back at it. Bring it, bring in the Mac. We up with Angela Yee is on.

0: freak freaking like no one has ever made you feel, yeah. Yeah.
1: Here I go.
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4: From Media Takeout. And it's time for Ask Yee. And we have Tanya on the line. She is fed up in her relationship. They've been married, and it feels like there's just no love there.
5: So if you really know that your significant other is not filling you, but you stay anyway, mm-hmm. what would you do for date night?
4: Why do you think your partner's not feeling you?
5: Well, for years, we just grew apart.
4: Are you feeling him?
5: I've gotten to the point where I knew that I was, but I knew that he's not feeling me, so I kind of sort of adapted his concept. There's really no romance unless it's needed, I guess, on his part. You get used to 3 times a year. Now I'm down to, I don't even want it to be 3 times.
4: Fred, you're married. What do you think?
6: I think a lot of times men don't necessarily know what their women want. I think a lot of times women expect men to read their minds. And while it might be clear to you that you think that way, it might not be as clear to him.
4: Yeah, have you guys discussed it?
5: We have discussed it, but I think it's going in one ear and out the other on his half.
4: Is it something you want to fight for, or do you feel like you've given up?
5: I feel like I've given up. However, I would love to fight for it, but to know that it's been 30 years of the same old from you, what are you doing? I will always love him.
4: Like, what would you need for things to be better, or do you think it's just completely over?
5: I think it's completely over, but that old saying, neither one of us wants to be the first to say goodbye.
6: I think a lot of times you'd be surprised at how often we misread each other. So sometimes if you really feel like this is a deal breaker for you, maybe just going and giving him, you know, for lack of a better word, an ultimatum. Like, hey, change. Otherwise, this relationship is going to end.
4: And if you've tried counseling, because it feels like neither one of you want to say goodbye, like you said. But, you know, you're also not really, like, doing anything differently. You're just repeating this cycle over and over again. Something has to change. And if that change is going to be walking away, if that change is going to be, let's bring something else into the relationship, like a person we can talk to, whether it's at church, whether it's a counselor, a mediator, whatever it is that you need to do. Sometimes we're so dependent and so used to something not being somewhat dysfunctional that we think this is how we're supposed to live. I would hate for you to not live your life, you know, in love and just to stay because you feel like it's what you're supposed to do without trying to at least improve it. I think you should at least make the effort and have him agree to make the effort. And if that doesn't work, then just know what's going to happen after that. Because it feels like there's no effort being made on either one of your behalf.
5: It isn't.
4: Figure out what you need him to do and then ask him what he needs from you in order for things to be better. If he doesn't feel like there's anything he can do, he's not willing to do those things, then it may be time to start thinking about how to live life without each other, you know, being together like that. Because like Fred said, it's an ultimatum. If you can do these things, we can work on it. If you can't do these things or meet me halfway, then there's nothing left.
5: You're absolutely correct.
4: All right. Well, let us know what happens, Tanya. We're here for you to check in.
5: I will. I'll let you know.
4: All right.
5: Thank you.
4: Thank you.
5: Have a good one.
4: You too. 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And when we come back, Masha Montano is going to be joining us. He is the king of soca. He is the Michael Jackson of soca. Really a big deal. And he's got a new documentary, Like a Boss, that's coming out on May 29th on streaming services. We're going to get all of the exclusive.

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1: Yeah.
2: Is what y'all been waiting for.
1: You're tapped in to Way Up with Angela Yee.
3: What's up? It's Way Up with Angela Yee, and he's back again, and I'm so excited to have you here. Masha Montano is here. Welcome.
4: Thank you. Once again.
3: I'm honored to have you back. I was like, came back soon. I saw Asho Speed. And he had that lit. How was it for you you were in St. Martin with Asho Speed?
4: Yeah. It was crazy. I was supposed to meet him in Trinidad, but schedules connected in St. Martin, and it was wild.
3: How did you feel seeing him in Trinidad too? Because he did this whole tour. They posted the numbers of the streams and everything and the attention that it brought.
4: What I enjoyed was seeing him doing the different things in every island. I always celebrate that, the Caribbean is like a grocery. You could go down every island, find something nice. And, but to see the relationship between the things, I just loved that vibe and that look for us. And it was exciting for the world to get to see that. So big up Asho Speed.
3: I mean, you were even the first soca artist on Tiny Desk. And now you see Kes.
4: Kes is there.
3: Did an amazing job on Tiny Desk. How did you feel watching that?
4: We kicking down doors. And brick by brick, we'll get through and build our wall. And stand on top of it and scream it out to the rest of the globe.
3: Right now, I'm talking to Masha Montano. His documentary, Like a Boss, that was in 2015, is going to be available on the 29th. But he's the king of soca. I was in St. Thomas for their carnival. This year. And I saw Mr. Killer there. And he wanted to clarify some remarks that he had made that people got mad about. So I want to know how you interpreted that. Because he talked about Trinidad Carnival. He was with Asho Speed in Grenada.
4: Yeah.
3: And he was saying that Trinidad is big, but it's commercialized. And he's been saying he wasn't trying to say it wasn't good. He was just saying it's more commercial. So how did you interpret those comments? Because it turned into a whole firestorm online.
4: Oh, for sure. And the lesson is, you got to think before you talk. Mm-hmm. And think of how people are going to receive things. You seek to understand before you seek to be understood. I don't think he understands Trinidad Carnival in its totality. Mm-hmm. Because while, everything is commercialized in life, we all live life and make money and make income from what we do, from our art, from our culture. So I think he was trying to establish the uniqueness of Grenada's carnival. Mm-hmm. But there is a uniqueness of Trinidad Carnival. There's a whole aspect of Trinidad Carnival happening that's not commercialized.
3: Right.
4: This is like ritualistic for us. This is escape for some people, but this is also, beyond escape. This is solace, but there's also solution. Trinidad Carnival was based on resistance and ritual and religion, and we had the version that was being fed to us by the colonizers, the Spanish, the French, and the English. But we had the people who were the enslaved people really fighting for their freedom and to express themselves. And that is still found in the old mass competitions and in the jab up in Paramin and the different ways that we experience real culture. But I think Trinidad Killer, came to Trinidad. Mr. Killer.
3: Yeah.
4: Came to Trinidad and experienced, Soca Monarch and playing mass and Juve.
3: Okay. He went to the things that are commercial.
4: That are commercial.
3: Masha Montano is here. So many things to talk about with this man. And when I tell you, I love his run when it comes to Carnival, Masha Mondays. We got a lot more with him. He is the king of soca. It's Way Up.

0: more now.
1: It's way up with Angela Yee in Trinidad. Y'all know Trinidad has the craziest carnival. Well, Masha Montano is here, and we're going to talk about him being the king of soca. Let me tell you, after watching your documentary, Like a Boss, it's going to make anybody who's never been to Trinidad Carnival want to go. And love seeing old footage of you as a nine-year-old.
2: It's an eye-opening thing. I've been doing this for 44 years.
1: Yeah.
2: At seven, I started, and I keep saying at nine, I was in Madison Square Garden opening for Mighty Sparrow and Lord Kitchener.
1: Crazy that is.
2: So that was crazy for me to be pushed or thrust into that. But I had to adapt quickly. Mm-hmm. And I quickly learned that, you know, soca music was the vehicle to help my young people love their own culture. And I had to experiment with it. And that took me through a course of working with dancehall artists like Shaggy and Beanie Man and Red Rat. And then it also had me, you know, try to branch off into people like Wyclef and Ashanti
1: and Drake
2: and, you know, French Montana. These guys, just to kind of bring them in and let them understand what it is, and somehow they will get out there and, you know, promote the culture and lift our people up. So the documentary is not just about the surface, about the wins. I think it's also important now. Mm-hmm. We shot this from 2015 to 2025,
1: right.
2: A 10-year capsule.
1: Yeah.
2: And you can see where soca music has grown. It's also about my legacy, but it's about the legacy of taking Caribbean culture to the global market.
1: Right now, I'm talking to Masha Montano. His documentary, Like a Boss, that was in 2015, is going to be available on the 29th, but he's the king of soca. And what I also didn't realize, too young to soca, 9 years old, you do this song, but you got a lot of hate from older people.
2: Oh, for sure.
1: To me, I would have thought in my head, oh, they had to love that. Like seeing a young person get up there, winning competitions, embrace that. But you had a lot of resistance against you. That's even why the song was made.
2: Yeah.
1: And who would think anybody would have an issue with a 9-year-old?
2: And you know what's funny? Now at 52, they're saying I'm too old to soca.
1: But you've been breaking records. I mean, even this year, winning Road March, and now you've broken records for winning 12 Road Marches, which is a huge deal. Like
2: the Lord Kitchener was 11 Road Marches. He held that record for 50 years.
1: Ooh.
2: But if you look at the documentary, he was the one who said, don't let the kids into the competition.
1: And here you are.
2: Because they're going to now all come flooding the business.
1: And did.
2: And it happened anyway. And it happened for the best. Because now we have Kes, we have Voice, we have Nyla, we have Lady Lava, we have Young Brother, you know, we have Vaughn, we have just this plethora of young people promoting their culture and loving their culture.
1: Well, listen, I am just so happy to have had you here.
2: Thank you, Angela. I think you're somebody who really given us that opportunity to look at this Caribbean culture with sincerity.
1: The first time I had you on the show, to me, you know, in the documentary, they refer to you as the Michael Jackson of soca. It ain't you that call yourself that, but that's what people really call you. And so the first time you came up here, I was like, oh, Masha's coming on the show. Like, I can't believe it. I'm excited. And so I'm just excited that you are going to continue to come back and that the world gets to see this documentary and that we have another one on the way and that we have a biopic on the way.
2: And we have the beginning of the next 20 years.
1: And the beginning of the next 20
2: years. So look out what we're going to be doing.
1: Thank you so much to Masha Montano for joining us. You can watch that full interview on my YouTube channel, Way Up With Yee. And when we come back, it's your show. So you have the last word.

0: Tap in. Tap in and get your voice heard.
1: What the word is.
0: Here's the last word on Way Up with Angela Yee.
2: What's up? It's Way Up with Angela Yee. It's me and Fred Mwanga Gahanga. How you doing?
3: I had a great time.
2: I know you can't wait to go outside.
3: Ah, it's a beautiful day.
2: It is a beautiful day outside today. Shout out to Masha Montana for joining us. Also, thank you to VS the King.
3: Yeah.
2: I know I sprung that on you today.
3: Yeah,
2: but
3: yeah.
2: It was a viral moment.
3: It was. I mean, everyone's talking about it, and now we got his side of the story.
2: Yes, we do. And, you know, maybe he's going to get hired now to do some
3: street
2: interviews.
3: I can see him making some big moves.
2: Oh, well, shout out to the baby, too, for giving us that moment. As well. Now, again, like I always tell you, it's your show, so you have the last word.
4: The secret I want to tell is every time I cook for my family, they tell me it tastes like I put my foot in it. Well, I really do take my socks and my shoes off and put my foot in it, especially stuff like spaghetti and mashed potatoes. I don't know, I just feel like it had a season that you came by at the store.
5: Yo, it's AK Smack. I want to shine a light on my beautiful lady and the mother of my son. Carrington, today our anniversary. I love you, baby girl.
0: Going way up,
6: turn up
0: with Angela Yee.

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2: On News 3, meteorologist Chloe Coast. Expect sunny skies, breezy weather, and much cooler temperatures on Monday. Highs will reach around 78 degrees in Las Vegas with winds out of the north 10 to 20 miles per hour. Skies will stay clear tonight with valley low temperatures around 60 degrees.
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0: to right, saying carry school.
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0: In the kitchen, we ain't even make it to the master room.
1: Met her in the trenches, so she f***ing different and she tatted.

0: too. She's it like she mad at you.
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1: News 3 meteorologist Chloe Coast expects sunny skies, breezy weather, and much cooler temperatures on Monday. Highs will reach around 78 degrees in Las Vegas with winds out of the north 10 to 20 miles per hour. Skies will stay clear tonight with valley low temperatures around 60 degrees.
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3: Vegas traffic.
4: Well, unfortunately, no change at the intersection of Cheyenne and Las Vegas Boulevard. East and westbound lanes are closed between Pecos and Las Vegas Boulevard, so steer clear of that area altogether. Use Gowan as an alternate. Also, watch for a crash reported at Maryland Parkway and Wigwam. I'm Rob Kendrick, and if you see a problem, call me at #250, keyword traffic.
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0: 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Hey, man, what you think about Drake's new music?
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0: 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Chris Brown residuals and Rain Dance, Dave and Tim's on the way. Keep it locked.
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1: I'm News 3 meteorologist Chloe Coast. Expect sunny skies, breezy weather, and much cooler temperatures on Monday. Highs will reach around 78 degrees in Las Vegas with winds out of the north 10 to 20 miles per hour. Skies will stay clear tonight with valley low temperatures around 60 degrees.
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Radio Boss Hornbody Kiati. Motivation for you on a Monday. Hey, you've done a lot of work to get to where you are right now. And even if you don't see the finish line, just understand you're further than where you started from. Keep on going. Keep pushing. Big shout out all my graduates. A little bit more time. You've been doing it all this time. 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Matter of fact, shout out your family.

Shame, ladies, do your thing. 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Picture black saying.

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1: 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I'm just taking a survey. Has anyone had enough time to listen to 27 Chris Brown songs and 41 songs from Drake over the weekend? 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

0: 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Shout out my boy Josh. He say he handsome. He working on that wealthy part. Hey, anytime you hear that $1,000 keyword, you can put a little cash in the stash. Appreciate you tapping in on the way to get that workout in. J. Cole, who is you? Got your request on the way. 6 minutes. Keep it live.
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0: 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Radio Boss Hardbody, Keyotti, Don Toliver brought out Travis Scott live at his H-Town concert. Of course, they both represent Houston. E85, Don Toliver on the way 5 minutes. Travis Scott with Ye on the way 5 minutes. Top of the hour, your next $1,000 keyword.
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17: 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A fine, an inconvenience, a little embarrassment. But then comes the crash. there are injuries, a hospital bed, the long road to recovery, the moments you'll miss. Suddenly, a ticket doesn't seem so bad. That ticket? That was nothing. Click it. Don't risk it. Paid for by NHTSA.
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